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3: 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San Jose, in their own ends, brings it to the middle. Vieira up to Leuven, makes his first touch of the day. Now to Beau LaRue, out on the left wing. Ricketts, left side of the 18, end line. Cut back, loose inside the area, pushed off the ball is Leuven as it's dribbled out now and controlled by Austin, but turned over as LaRue wins it back. Now on the far touchline, San Jose in possession, slowing it down, trying to play the defense of Austin to move them around, get them going left to right, not just back and forth. LaRue on the dribble drive now, working to the 18. Forward to Nico. Back to LaRue. LaRue, a shot from distance. He scores! Beau LaRue gives the Earthquakes the early lead in the 8th minute. 1-0 San Jose on top. And for Beau LaRue, that is his 4th goal of the year to go with his 5 assists. And San Jose has taken an early road lead. For a second consecutive year, they have been very, very strong on the road. They have 6 wins on the road up to this point. They are looking for a 7th. And Beau LaRue, I think that might be the first Earthquakes goal he scored from inside the area. Svatak took a little bit of a deflection and maybe put that ball in an area where it was not expected by Brad Stuver. And the Earthquakes are in the lead early. San Jose, after the restart, playing heavy on the press. Trying to win that ball back in the middle third as an aggressive Jamar Ricketts pushes his way now. Irvin Torres advances it up the field into the middle. Facundo Torres doesn't know where he wants to go with it. Austin maintains the possession despite some heavy challenges from San Jose. Now getting tripped up and pushed off the ball is Rosales, and then a whistle will come in. It'll be given back to San Jose as Beau LaRue ends up on the ground. 10th minute, 1-0 Earthquakes in the lead. Now Rosales pushed LaRue down. Facundo Torres was pretty unhappy with the call, but I think that's going to get made almost 10 times out of 10. Quakes controlling along the back line. In their own end, top of the 18, Muni. Back through Gunn. Gunn releases up the field. Nico tries to chest it down, can't do so cleanly. Turned over on top of the 18. Into the area, shot, deflected, back post.

feet and fell, but for some reason he went to ground trying to get to the back post. And the Earthquakes now back in the 1-0 lead against Austin as their score is wiped off the board due to the handball. 15th minute, 1-0, Earthquakes in the lead. The Quakes are again excited to serve local youth this year through our Kicks for Kids program presented by PG&E, with a goal of providing local youth chance to attend matches with their families thanks to your kind donation. 100% of donations go towards hosting these special guests, including 1,000 tickets donated by PG&E. To learn more, visit www.sgearthquakes.com/community/kicksforkids. One nothing, San Jose leading off of Bolaru's fourth goal of the year. He's already bested his four assists from a year ago with five on the season. He's now one goal shy of the five that he scored in his rookie season in 2025. Gloriani tries to push a ball up the right wing inside to Nico. He's taken down from behind. This will be San Jose's possession.

And Austin will hold in their own end. And they'll be called for the offside as they try to bring it up the right wing back to San Jose here in the 35th minute of a 1-0 game led by the Earthquakes. Reed Roberts will get this back in play off the free kick.

Played out onto the far side. Rosales switches it near side. Cut off by Benji. It deflects off of him out of play. It'll be a throw-in for Gallagher here in the 45th minute. Gallagher lifts one back post. Gun to the air. Grabs it. 6 minutes added on. To the outside. Quakes bringing it out of their own end. Benji from Nico gets upended. Lubin tries to win it back. Gives it away. Doesn't get a foul. Now Austin on the attack. Looking for the equalizer. Torres dropping it back to Dessler. Rosales on the outside. Out of play. It'll stay with Austin. Up the right wing it goes. Muni over to defend. Gets it up to Ricketts. And then Bolarou gets knocked down. No call comes in. Austin into the 18. Looking back post. Nothing doing here as it's popped up into the air and then cleared away by Kikanovich. Lost back to Austin in the midfield. Torres. Biro. Gallagher. Lifted towards the 18. Floriani's there. And then Buda gets stripped of the ball. Got caught up in the turf for a second there. Took a big divot out. Now Biro left flat. Pushes one through the ref. Can't maintain the possession. San Jose resets through gun. Now to Floriani. He's got to think fast. Muni. One touch up the pitch. Buda boxing her position out of play. Will be Austin's throw here. As we're about 2 minutes and 30 seconds into the Elite 6 that we're added on in first half stoppage time. Biro slowly to the middle. Vasquez. Now played to the outside, Rosales. Back towards the top of the 18. Taken away by the Earthquakes. Reed Roberts is coming up with a big block and steal. Gets it to Lubin, who tries to quickly play it up the pitch, but nothing doing there. Gallagher back through Biro and out of the circle to Dessler. Rosales will dribble it in back to the circle. Then for Biro. Dessler gets it out of the circle. Far side of the pitch. And about 4 minutes have gone by of the Elite Six added on. Biro towards the 18. Knocked down. Vasquez plays it back to Sabovich. Now on top. Right-hand side, Rosales. On top of the area. Shot from distance. Wanted back post, but it's way wide. Back to San Jose now on a goal kick. There are about a minute and 35 seconds left till we get to that six-minute mark.
We get another look at that shot. Well wide from Rosales. Whistle comes in. San Jose will have it back in the Austin half, just about the midfield.

0: faithful. The regular season is almost here, and you know what that means.
1: Adam Copeland, Brian Murphy, D-Pop, Marcus Boucher, John Dickinson, Larry Kruger. 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
0: And don't forget about Sean Lund.
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0: Yeah! 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The Roundtable begins at noon, followed by Copes and JD with 49ers pregame at 2:30.
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1: 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One, two, three!
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7: With Quakes, just getting that first win would go a long, long way to get this team back on track. They last won on May 23rd at Portland. Of course, there was a break from May 23rd to July 22nd in the schedule, but July 22nd was a long time ago. They came back in that game against Orlando and lost 4-0. Then they played the LA Galaxy to a 1-1 draw just a few days later. Then they went to Cincinnati and lost 4-1. So again, this is the Earthquakes trying to rectify one of their best starts ever and find themselves in the postseason and hosting a playoff game at PayPal Park for the first time ever. Second half is underway, but as soon as it gets started, we see Ivar Lubin go down for San Jose. I don't know if there was a head-to-head contact there. Looks like it's more of a nose-eye as he's back up on his feet after the collision. You can see him saying, "I'm all right, Ats." He's holding his cheek. That appears to be where he got his. There's a bright red mark there now. Get a look at the replay. Not sure exactly what happened to him and Urban Torres, the 18-year-old homegrown, collided off the throw-in. It's out of play. This will be deep in San Jose territory. San Jose is now defending the south end of the pitch. They'll be attacking towards the north end, right to left. Long throw in into the six, headed towards the top of the area. Pop back in. LaRue gets ahead to it. Nico gets a touch. Edward Lubin draws a foul. San Jose maintains the possession. The temperature's gone down to 89 degrees in Austin. Again, we had a hydration break in the first half. They would expect us to have another one unless something changes. Only 47% humidity, easy for me to say. If you're wondering what it's like back in San Jose right now, 72 degrees. Very calm. Roughly the same humidity. Quakes trying to get in behind, going long for Buddha, but it's off the mark. Taken back by Austin, controlled along that back line. Stuver plays it up the pitch, waiting for it as Ricketts. He'll head it back into the Austin half. Lubin knocks it down. Picked up on the move by Nico, but he can't stay with it. Sabovic picks it up, drifts to the outside, spins back in away from Nico, and Austin is back in the possession. Right now, San Jose's win probability is 62.8%. win probability for Austin. 24.7% again for the draw probability. Or as I like to say, the Quakes are winning, and they will be until they aren't. Austin trailing. And guess what I'll say next? They will be until they aren't.

0: fight for California. The Victory Cannon. And of course,
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0: 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And of course,
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0: Fight for California. The Victory Cannon. And of course,
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11: 43 early in the fourth. Sam Levitt has touchdown runs of 8 and 13 yards and a 32-yard touchdown throw in his LSU debut at quarterback. Josh Hoover threw 4 TD passes in his debut for defending champion Indiana and the Hoosiers' 52-16 demolition of North Texas. Before the game, the championship banner was unveiled in Memorial Stadium South End Zone. Coach Kurt Cignetti will take your word for it.
12: I think we were in the locker room. I knew we were going to be in the locker room, and I honestly never saw it. But I know we won it last year for a fact, and it was fun.
11: Hoover's first pass was a touchdown. Baseball on ESPN Radio, Zach Wheeler had it going in Philadelphia against the Braves.
13: Eighth pitch of the at-bat, the 3-2 again, swing and a miss. Wheeler finally puts him away and strikes out the side in the fifth.
11: Wheeler struck out 9 in 6 innings, surrendered just 3 hits. Philly beats Atlanta 4-2.
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3: The other day when we talked last, and now I'm out again. The schedule is really hard. They got four games against the Red Sox coming up. Then they got Cleveland, Toronto, the Mets, Milwaukee, Toronto, and then they close the season out in the Bronx, and maybe the Yankees will be resting a bit. Who knows? Or maybe they'll be like, oh, maybe we can feast on the Orioles and find a way into the one seed or, get the bye. But I just don't see it, man. You got to beat the Rockies. If you can't beat the Rockies, you're not a playoff team. Sorry.
4: Okay. Well, I suspect that on the Orioles bandwagon, they're going to keep your seat warm in case you jump back in. I wrote a note for ESPN.com about the approach. I mentioned it, when we were talking to Todd Radom. I think it's really cool that they took on the salary of Luis Robert, like in the waiver claim, but I don't know mm-hmm. how you square those things. They're exactly the same number of games out of the wild. I looked this up. The same number of games out of the wild card spot than they were on the day when they were trading away a bunch of their guys. I don't get it.
3: I don't think
4: there's this consistent thread of thought. That's the part that drives me crazy.
3: He's the front office is a mystifying bunch there, Buster. We've tried to parse it for many years now, and we haven't really come up with many answers. So maybe yeah. at least for today, we shelve it because they're out as far as I'm concerned.
4: Okay, which means they'll be back in 2 days. We'll see with this crazy American League wild card race.
3: The land of opportunity or the glut, however you want to look at it. Let's go to two of our favorite Angels fans. They are throwing a party over the sale of the team to Stan Kroenke. Former intern John Landry writes, "The Angels are finally free." Zach Beeson also celebrating, and Stan Kroenke and John Mozeliak, we trust.
4: Yeah, and I get asked the question all the time, what does this mean? The Angels are going to be in a better position. Like, how could they be in a worse position? Compared to what yeah. they've done in the last decade. The bar is so low, you expect it's going to get better. And the next owner is going to come in, and the next general manager, whether or not Jem Mozeliak, who is someone who's really liked by the commissioner's office, and sometimes the commissioner's office helps place these guys, and I suspect it's not a coincidence that John was put in that position before the team was sold. I suspect that Stan is going to absolutely okay the augmentation of the farm system. And once you do that, they're bound to be better.
3: That, like you said, can't be any worse.
4: Can't be any worse.
3: Congrats to John and Zach there. Let's go to our pal Art in Alberta. He writes, sorry, I didn't mean to imply that I know Buster. People in Montana and Alberta have lots of friends on each side of the border. We've always thought of ourselves as neighbors. I have a question for Buster. Watching the Blue Jays broadcast, they said this is the 36th anniversary of Dave Steeves' no-hitter, the only one in Blue Jays history. Many consider him the greatest Blue Jays pitcher. Does Buster consider him Hall of Fame worthy? And if so, is there a path open to him?
4: So I think a path is open because I think the attitude towards starting pitchers is softening. So much, I think when Dave Steeves' Hall of Fame candidacy was assessed, it was all about career wins. That drove something. It's why Tommy John, 288 career wins, is not in the Hall of Fame because he didn't get 300, Taylor. Now, as time goes on, I think people are going to look at that and go, that's kind of a silly standard. Once we continue to open that up, then I think folks like Dave Steeb, who was dominant in his area, he's kind of like the Chase Utley of pitchers, if I'm making sense. Like, Chase Utley doesn't have gaudy career numbers, but he had a period of dominance. And yeah, Dave Steeb's no hitter. And what, any Blue Jays fans know this is that before Dave Steeb got the no hitter, he had like two or three near misses. he carried no hitters in the ninth inning. So it was really cool when he got it done.
3: Relevant Hembo reference as he's driving the Chase Utley to the Hall of Fame bus.
4: Yeah.
3: We just talked to him for a little bit. Let's go to Scorn Tribe fan Tom. He writes, listening to the Chipper Jones and

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0: This is Chris Dolan.
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1: 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Here to break down some of the best plays from Saturday, here's Marty Hausberger with our top sound.
0: 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Number five.
2: Alex, it's the first full week of college football, so we start in Columbus. Ohio State's Jeremiah Smith with a 48-yard touchdown reception. Paul Keels had it from Learfield.
3: Shane will climb under center, take the snap, fake the handoff, set it as 44, pulls the trigger deep down the right side of the field, ball in the air, and it is caught in the end zone. Jeremiah Smith, 48-yard touchdown grab. From Julian Sand,
0: number four.
2: Rashawn Sanford II of Houston takes it the distance. Kevin Eschenfelder with a call from Learfield.
4: First down at 10, Cougars at the Houston 44-yard line. Sanford left side. Sanford into the secondary, 45-40. Foot race down the left side, 25-20, 15-10. Touchdown, Houston. A 56-yard run by Rashawn Sanford over the left side.
0: Number three.
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5: Third down and six for the Clemson Tigers just over their 25-yard line. LSU pinning its ears back on defense. There's the snap. Here comes the heavy pressure. And it's intercepted on the throw at the 30-yard line. Jordan Ross at the 15. Ross at the 5. Ross into the

0: Stanford football returns to the farm on Saturday, September 26th for another can't-miss ACC matchup against Georgia Tech. 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
3: Third down and six for the Clemson Tigers, just over their 25-yard line. LSU pinning its ears back on defense. There's the snap. Here comes the heavy pressure, and it's intercepted on the throw to the 30-yard line. Jordan Ross at the 15. Ross at the 5. Ross into the end zone. Touchdown, LSU.
4: Number two. Auburn's Eric Winters with a great tackle at the goal line on a two-point attempt at Baylor. The game saver from the Auburn Sports Network.
5: Got to find out where it sits. Watch the rub route again.
6: 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Didn't get it.
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0: Michigan's Bryce Underwood takes advantage of a second chance, connects with J.J. Buchanan on a Hail Mary. Here's Doug Karsh from Learfield.
1: Underwood takes the snap. Now they rush four. Back to pass, back at his own 40. He's going to let it go. This one's coming down in the end zone. It is caught! Touchdown! Wolverines! Touchdown!
2: 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Let's get to the U.S. Open from Flushing Meadows. Francisco Cerúndolo trailing by two sets, taking on Taylor Fritz, who is expected to be perhaps one of the favorites to break the American streak of not winning a Grand Slam championship since back in 2003. Fritz winning the first two sets against Cerúndolo 6-3, 6-4. But Cerúndolo would rally with a 6-3, 6-4 wins in set 3 and 4. And we get to match point with Cerúndolo with a chance to finish the comeback on ESPN.
3: He's now at match point. A remarkable recovery from Francisco Cerúndolo, who for just the second time in his career comes back to win from two sets to love down.
2: So Cerúndolo with the victory in comeback fashion, 6-3, 6-4, 6-3, 6-4, 6-4 to pick up the victory. It'll now be left to the six American men left in the singles tournament as they try to break this string of futility on the sport's biggest stage. Real quick on the baseball front, Diamondbacks taking on the Astros. Extra inning outing tied at 3. Gabriel Moreno at the plate for the D-backs.
4: Nothing in one. Here's the pitch. There's a swing and a base hit into right center field. That will bring home Vargas. And the Diamondbacks take a 4-3 lead.
5: Well done.
2: On Arizona Sports 98.7 FM, Diamondbacks win at 4-3 in 10 innings. Ketel Marte homered in his first game since failing to show up at a game in Boston. It's their 42nd comeback win this season. Rays taking on the Rangers. Jonathan Aranda with a 3-run home run in the 10th to give Tampa the win over Texas. That means both the Rangers and Astros lose. Houston still with a 3-game lead on the Rangers in the AL West. Still more to come, including from the college football gridiron. That's next. 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
6: Hey, this is Rich Eisen. 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
1: Tight end and Winters, who's 6 foot, took down the 6'4", Matthew Coppett's dive.
5: 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Michigan's Bryce Underwood takes advantage of a second chance, connects with J.J. Buchanan on a Hail Mary. Here's Doug Karsh from Learfield.
6: Underwood takes the snap. Now they rush four. Back to pass, back at his own 40. He's going to let it go. This one's coming down in the end zone. It is caught! Touchdown! 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
7: 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Let's get to the U.S. Open from Flushing Meadows. Francisco Cerúndolo trailing by two sets, taking on Taylor Fritz, who is expected to be perhaps one of the favorites to break the American streak of not winning a Grand Slam championship since back in 2003. Fritz winning the first two sets against Cerúndolo 6-3, 6-4. But Cerúndolo would rally with a 6-3, 6-4 wins in set 3 and 4. And we get to match point with Cerúndolo with a chance to finish the comeback on ESPN.
8: He's now at match point. A remarkable recovery from Francisco Cerúndolo, who for just the second time in his career comes back to win from two sets to love down.
7: So Cerúndolo with the victory in comeback fashion, 6-3, 6-4, 6-3, 6-4, 6-4 to pick up the victory. It'll now be left to the six American men left in the singles tournament as they try to break this string of futility on the sport's biggest stage. Real quick on the baseball front, Diamondbacks taking on the Astros. Extra inning outing tied at 3. Gabriel Moreno at the plate for the D-backs.
9: Nothing in one. Here's the pitch. There's a swing and a base hit into right center field. That will bring home Vargas. And the Diamondbacks take a 4-3 lead.
10: Well done.
7: Diamondbacks win it 4-3 in 10 over the Astros. Ketel Marte did homer in the game, his first since failing to show up at a game in Boston and his IL stint. The 42nd comeback win this season as well for Arizona. Also in the American League West on Saturday, the Rangers fall to Tampa 6-3 in extras after Jonathan Aranda's three-run blast in the 10th inning put the Rays up. So the Astros remain three games up on Texas for first place in the American League West. Coming up next here on ESPN Radio, it's best week ever, so stick around for that to get your Sunday started. For our crew here in Bristol, I'm Alex Sobario, and this has been SportsCenter All Night, ESPN Radio and the ESPN app.
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14: Controversy at the Big House. I'm Chris Smith. Michigan trailed Western Michigan by 5 late in the contest. Then on what seemed to be the final play of the game, Bryce Underwood chucked a Hail Mary that sailed over beyond the end zone and into the arms of a Broncos defender. TV replays appeared to show the clock hitting zero with the ball still in the air, but officials ruled there was still a second to play. And given the second chance by the replay decision, Underwood and the Wolverines took advantage.
15: Underwood takes the snap. Now they rush four. Back to pass. Back at his own 40. He's going to let it go. This one's coming down in the end zone. It is caught! Touchdown! Wolverines! Touchdown!
16: Are you serious?
14: Call on Learfield, the 47-yard game-ending Hail Mary lifted number 16 Michigan over Western Michigan 13-12 in Coach Kyle Whittingham's debut. And it turns out LSU doesn't need any more NFL talent on its roster. It's already oozing with it. It was all full display in the 11th-ranked Tigers' resounding 51-10 win against unranked Clemson in Lane Kiffin's debut. The 51 points were the fourth most for the Tigers in the season opener since 1936. Meanwhile, after months of contemplating retirement, safety Harrison Smith has agreed to return to the Vikings for a 15th season. The 37-year-old is one of 6 defensive backs in NFL history to record at least 35 interceptions and 20 sacks in his career.
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17: Happy Labor Day weekend. I'm Chris Smith. Wisconsin faces a fourth-ranked Notre Dame in the fourth college football game at Lambeau Field in Green Bay. And ESPN's Chris Fowler says the Irish are set up for a college football playoff run with quarterback C.J. Carr, who enters as a slight Heisman favorite over Texas's Arch Manning, according to odds at DraftKings.
18: They're automatically in the bracket if they finish in the top 12. It would stun me if they weren't in the top 12 at the end of the regular season. It would take at least two losses, I think, to knock them out of it.
17: Okay.
18: So then what do you do once the bracket unfolds? That's the reality. That's what Mendoza could do last year. Yeah, they were the top seed, but they had to perform under pressure.

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13: I'm John Ryder. There is college football on this Sunday with three games in the top 25, including tonight in Nashville. 24th-ranked Louisville facing number 9 Ole Miss. 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Western Michigan thought that they had won the game when Wolverines quarterback Bryce Underwood watched his pass sail out of bounds. Zeros on the clock. Michigan was given a second chance by a disputed replay decision. Buchanan connecting with J.J. Buchanan on a 47-yard Hail Mary for a game-ending touchdown. 16th-ranked Wolverines escaped with a 13-12 win over the Broncos. Michigan head coach Kyle Whittingham.
14: I was pretty sure there was 1 second left, but that obviously is not up to me. But as the refs went to replay, they confirmed it, and so gave us one more opportunity. And the second time around, Bryce threw a perfect ball because the first one he sailed it out the back, which gives us no chance to catch it. And J.J. made a phenomenal catch.

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14: I'm John Ryder with breaking NFL news. Commissioner Roger Goodell has agreed to a new four-year contract that runs through the 2030 season. Dodgers star Shohei Ohtani missed his third straight game with that lingering left knee issue and right biceps discomfort. LA's win over Washington yesterday. First time since he joined the Dodgers that he's missed three straight games. Could he be heading to the injured list? ESPN MLB insider Buster Olney.
15: What Shohei wants, Shohei gets. And so if he really wants to pitch, and he hasn't thrown in a game since July 3rd, he hasn't thrown in a week from a mound, if that's what he really wanted, I mean, the Dodgers would go, okay. But without a doubt, at this point, their strong preference is, look, we just need to get you right for our offense, which has been terrible in the second half of the year. So do what you need to do. Take days off, get right physically, rest in order to help our offense.
14: The Dodgers are tied with the Rays for the second-best record in the majors at 85-57. L.A. has a commanding 10.5-game first-place lead on Arizona in the NL West as we hit the stretch run of the regular season. On the scoreboard, they're in the fifth in Cincinnati. The Reds lead the Brewers, who have the best record at 88-55. Cincinnati an 8-6 lead. Ellie De La Cruz, a two-run homer, is 33rd. And a go-ahead two-run double in this fifth inning. Phillies have a 2-0 lead on the Braves in the third.

0: fight for California. The Victory Cannon. And of course,
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9: I'm Sean Ryder. NFL owners have approved a new four-year contract for Commissioner Roger Goodell that runs through the 2030 season. Week one of college football wrapping up today. The only game this week to feature a pair of ranked teams matching up is tonight in Nashville. Number 9 Ole Miss taking on 24th ranked Louisville. One question for the Rebels this season: how will star quarterback Trinidad Shambles play under a new offensive coordinator and John David Baker? ESPN college football analyst Kirk Herbstreit.
10: We coached all year in 25 at ECU, but when Lane and his staff left, even though Charlie Weiss stayed, some of the other assistants left. John David Baker came, even though he coached all year at ECU, and he was coaching in those playoff games. He's now taken over as the offensive coordinator. So I'm very excited to see Trinidad Shambliss in Nashville without Charlie Weiss Jr., with John David Baker, to see, is it business as usual? No problem. Turnkey. It's Trinidad Shambliss. No problem. Or does it feel a little bit different without Charlie Weiss Jr.? I think that's a massive factor in this game.
9: 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Tennis, fourth round of the U.S. Open, and second-seeded Carlos Alcaraz takes the first set 6-4, facing 20th-seeded American Tommy Paul. You can watch the match on ESPN. Earlier, women's top seed Aryna Sabalenka, straight sets winner over American Taylor Townsend. Baseball, Pete Crow-Armstrong has hit his 40th home run of the season. A solo shot, Cubs and Marlins tied at 3 in the fifth in Miami.
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1: 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Kyle Bailey alongside two-time All-Pro linebacker Chad Brown here with you on a Sunday afternoon. A wild and crazy week one of college football still underway. We've got the Apple Cup going on right now up in Seattle. A rivalry game to start the season. The 17th-ranked Washington Huskies with a 3-0 lead over Wazoo with 11.5 minutes left to go in the second quarter. But the Huskies are driving right now inside the 10-yard line. We'll keep you updated on that one. We've got Notre Dame and Wisconsin tonight. We've got Louisville and Ole Miss tonight. One of a couple of primetime SEC showdowns. The only AP top 25 matchup on the week one calendar as well, Chad Brown. It's a great week one. I always look forward to this week, Labor Day weekend. We get games Thursday through Monday, and a big one tonight in the SEC, Louisville and Ole Miss. I think that one might be the one I've been most excited about.
2: I think a lot of fans, me, like a lot of fans, was looking forward to the LSU-Clemson game last night. And obviously, within a pretty short period of time, that one was proven not to be what we were hoping for. Yes, I love this weekend, the jam-packed football-ness of it. But I think it also showed something. With some of these games, with particularly from these top 10 teams, you know, Georgia putting up 63 on Tennessee State, Texas 59-7 on Texas State. I'm hoping that at some point we move

0: It's week one in college football.
1: Underwood in a shotgun, takes the snap. Western rushes three. Price will step up. He's going to let it fly to the end zone, and this ball is going to go out of the back of the end zone, incomplete. And that is the final play. Now, the officials are blowing the whistle. I believe they're going to review to make sure that the game clock did indeed expire, which I think that it did.
2: After review, there's 1 second remaining in the game. Third down.
1: Underwood takes the snap. Now they rush four. Back to pass. Back at his own 40. He's going to let it go. This one's coming down in the end zone. It is caught! Touchdown! Wolverines! Touchdown!
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3: Insane finish between Michigan and Western Michigan yesterday as the Wolverines get a mulligan. And with a second Hail Mary, they win it. They walk off Western Michigan, and Kyle Whittingham improves to 1-0 as the head coach of the Michigan Wolverines. 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Kyle Bailey alongside two-time All-Pro linebacker, Colorado Buffaloes national champ Chad Brown with you on a Sunday afternoon. We're taking your phone calls, 888-SAY-ESPN. That's 888-729-3776. If you're a Michigan fan, especially if you're a Western Michigan fan, we'd love to hear from you on that finish. I'll also extend the invitation to Clemson fans and LSU fans after that LSU beat down 51-10 of Dabo and the Clemson Tigers last night. If you are happy or if you are sad, if you're feeling scorned today, especially for those in Kalamazoo, Michigan, give us a call, 888-SAY-ESPN. That's 888-729-3776. Do you feel like Western Michigan was screwed? 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If you're a Clemson fan, do you feel it's over for Dabo Swinney? And if you're an LSU fan, are you thinking national championship after last night? Chad, I have to ask, you have a long decorated football career. Have you ever been a part of a Hail Mary ending in your career?
4: I have not. I suppose, fortunately, I would like

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